0: tuned my guitar before the little country ballad. But sometimes life just moves too fast.
1: Fast as fuck.
0: Oh, I get it. Yeah, now we totally got to do one Bella's Bar Talk cover. They're very popular.

0: Thanks.
1: Those guys are jerks if you ever see them.
2: Yeah.
3: Tell them we said, tell them the animal mother said so. We're finna start a band rivalry.
1: Dude, that'd be exciting. Like North County, South County.
4: We're gonna be postmodern?
1: Whoa, yeah. Wanna take that poll?
3: Start a band rivalry with every band in the valley.

0: find Nirvana? Can be found nowhere. In a week or two, you can find it on the internet.
1: We're recording a record.
0: Yeah.
1: In my room.
0: I heard Bell's Bartok recorded a record in your room.
2: No, we hate those guys, remember? They didn't do nothing for us,
3: and we didn't do nothing for them.
2: That's my
0: They're all glittery.
1: I hate Bell's Bartok voice. It sounds like this.
0: Sound kind of like Howlin' Wolf.
3: Yeah, Howlin' Wolf has been an anti-fan of Bell's Bartok since way back when.
0: This is slowly turning into a
4: Bell's Bartok.
0: I've never used distortion before. This is fun. It's I just found the pedal in the car, in the trunk of the car, and it's clearly for like metal bands. It says metal distortion right on it, and it's not supposed to be used like gently for acoustic guitar.
5: Our car is really big, so it's kind of a feat that you found it.
0: Yeah. Anyway, I'm doing it anyway. It feels good.
5: While I don't think it's really safe for people of our ilk to go down south, would you like to go down south quickly?
0: Yeah, let's go down south anyway. People of our ilk, even queer folk?
5: Maybe.
0: Because you certainly don't mean white people.

0: We did it. We went down south and we came back alive. At least I think we're still alive.
1: Ooh. I really did the wrong thing drinking a 12-ounce glass of gin. It's cold and it's refreshing, but it's like not the best choice for a stage, for the voice.
2: Or is it the best?
3: No,
1: I should have gone with whiskey so I could growl. Gin just makes you confused.
3: Yeah, you're right.
1: Oh, but I don't mind.
4: What was that other thing we were going to do? Oh, not Colin. That's

0: very balanced at the end.
1: One last whistle.
0: Thank you. You have a nice vest.
1: Yeah.
0: Your personality is so-so, but your vest is beautiful.
1: I know, this is true.
0: Also the boots.
2: Let's sing a song about laundry.
1: Yeah.
0: Ooh, yeah. Songs about laundry.

0: 是。
1: Drum solo。
2: Thanks. Where's some band or whatever? It's fine.
1: Is it fine? It's not fine. Oh my god.
2: I have to change a string for a moment, so. Yeah.
3: It's that moment when Chris breaks the string.
2: Yeah.
3: Exactly.
4: That moment when.

0: shucks.
1: I mean, 30 more songs, I guess.
2: She made me go out.
0: I just learned a song. And now we're gonna play it.

0: 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What is it? Oh, okay.
1: I don't know who, whether we're playing cover songs or our own songs. I just joined their band yesterday. I just live with you, man. Hey, we're the Animal Mother. We got two more tunes for you.
0: But first, we're gonna play funk for like 50 or 60 minutes.

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0: Music exciting. It's
2: supposed to make you feel happy.
0: So open up.

0: wants us to play funk music, but we have a special conundrum with this. A special little man who has to use a special little room in this place. I'll give you guys a guess as to which room that is. It's not the champagne room, no. It's not the Polar Express room. No, they don't have those. That's not a thing, so it can't be that. It's the bathroom. The drummer's in the bathroom. Let's all call him out when he comes out of there and point at him and laugh. You had to do a basic human function. You must be somehow lesser than me because I didn't have to do that particular function at this juncture. Jeez, I missed my big chance. I thought he was going to take longer in there.
1: Wow, he's professional. He's not going to waste time. He's going to pee!
0: A musician pees in an instant. A musician is born with it.
1: I believe.

0: We're not doing no damn talk, the animal mother. Thanks for coming out. I don't think
1: you've ever played a show before.
0: So we're excited. Because you're around. Goodbye. Let's hang out.
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What's up, everybody? This is The Rock Witch, and I'm live on Logan's Run every Thursday from 4 to 5 p.m. Check it out.

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I'm Isha Williams. More information about these and other articles is at valleypost.org. In the Pioneer Valley town of West Springfield, a peace protest was set for September 26th. The protest was set to start at 10:30 a.m. on Memorial Avenue on the sidewalk in the area of Working Gear and Pet Supplies Plus. The organizers said, quote, "This location is a prime spot as hundreds of vehicles per hour exit from the interstates for the major Big E gateway location," unquote. According to the Big E website, quote, "The Big E is America's premier exposition and world's only multi-state fair representing all six New England states," unquote. In other news from the Valley, in Brattleboro, on September 19th, there was a rally for Medicaid. Based on photos posted by the organizers on social media, it looks like dozens of people came. Cuts to health care were made by Trump and the Republican-controlled Congress. The average life expectancy in Japan, which has universal health care, is 84. In the USA, it's 78. For the past 100 years and more, protests have won peace and justice. This has been Valley Post Radio. I'm Isha Williams. More information about these and other articles is at valleypost.org.

0: love you, but I love the Lord. More than I love any physical being. I think that's wonderful. But then why can't you bring that same feeling home?
1: I really wish that I could do that.
2: No, I never did it. That was atypical.
0: What makes you think you can do it?
1: Well, he said a man's fellows will be they of his own household.
0: Well, I hardly believe that your own father or mother or brother or sister would be your enemy.
1: You're gonna call him a liar?
0: No, I'm not calling him a liar.
1: Well, I can do all things through the Lord.
0: You can't do it. You saw the way we live and what we did. Do you believe?
1: I really don't think so.
2: Let's see, I've lost track.
1: Any physical being.
0: I think that's wonderful.
1: Well, he said I love you, but I love the Lord. More than I love any physical being.
0: I think that's wonderful.
1: Well, he said more than I love any physical being.
0: I think that's wonderful.
1: Well, he's seven.

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It's guaranteed to bring you right down. 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
1: Which is true, but on my show, you might hear a little more avant-garde. Experimental.
0: Okay, you can have plenty of funk. Jazz on my show.
1: Art Brut.
0: I also have a lot of energetic, like dance and disco.
1: Moondog.
0: There's plenty of fun things to have. Most importantly, we have a lot of
1: international
0: twang.
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0: I have more Dwayne Eddy on my show.

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The game commences for the usual fee, plus expenses, confidential information.

checking out the reports, digging up the dirt. You get to meet all sorts in this line of work. Treachery and treason, there's always an excuse for it.

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woman waiting. I met her sometime later. She said, I see your eyes are dead.

September 7th, 2026, CSO is going to be having their 11th annual spaghetti dinner. 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You can get tickets in advance by calling the Green River House at area code 413-772-2181, or you can call the Quabbin House at area code 978-544-1859. Once again, that's the spaghetti dinner on Wednesday, October 7th from 4 to 6.

The Valley Post Radio. I'm Isha Williams. More information about these and other articles is at valleypost.org. In the Pioneer Valley town of West Springfield, a peace protest was set for September 26th. The protest was set to start at 10:30 a.m. on Memorial Avenue on the sidewalk in the area of Working Gear and Pet Supplies Plus. The organizers said, quote, "This location is a prime spot as hundreds of vehicles per hour exit from the interstates for the major Big E gateway location," unquote. According to the Big E website, quote, "The Big E is America's premier exposition and world's only multi-state fair representing all six New England states," unquote. In other news from the Valley, in Brattleboro, on September 19th, there was a rally for Medicaid. Based on photos posted by the organizers on social media, it looks like dozens of people came. Cuts to health care were made by Trump and the Republican-controlled Congress. The average life expectancy in Japan, which has universal health care, is 84. In the USA, it's 78. For the past 100 years and more, protests have won peace and justice. This has been Valley Post Radio. I'm Isha Williams. More information about these and other articles is at valleypost.org.

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0: 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Happy fall.
1: Happy fall. 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
1: Thank God for the cop.

0: like to make room now for some very special guests. And these special guests are not so special that they ride on the bus with us. They ride underneath with all the luggage. And they said they understood. There wasn't enough room. They agreed to this just so long as they could come and play one song for you here now tonight. Well, that wasn't good enough for me. I said, sell my t-shirts and then you have a deal. So that's what they're doing. I suppose this wouldn't be such a shameful behavior on my part if it wasn't my own father. But there you have it. Will you please make him welcome? In Vienna, Austria, star of stage and screen, Mr. Dollar Bill.
1: Thank you. Yes, I'm Dollar Bill, or Shilling Bill, I guess. We're going to sing a song for you in just a minute. It's a very sophisticated song. It's about chickens. But first, a word from our sponsor. Thank you. We represent Dollar Bill's Mercantile, and we're out there by the entrance selling these useful items. You can wear them, you can dry dishes with them, and if you look carefully, you'll see that you're really getting two things at once here. You're getting a t-shirt, and then you're also getting a bandana, and you can rob banks or something with them. So hope you'll stop by and get one. They come in large and extra large, and they come in three
2: colors.
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0: to Valley Post Radio. I'm Isha Williams. More information about these and other articles is at valleypost.org. In the Pioneer Valley town of West Springfield, a peace protest was set for September 26th. The protest was set to start at 10:30 a.m. on Memorial Avenue on the sidewalk in the area of Working Gear and Pet Supplies Plus. The organizers said, quote, "This location is a prime spot as hundreds of vehicles per hour exit from the interstates for the major Big E gateway location," unquote. According to the Big E website, quote, "The Big E is America's premier exposition and world's only multi-state fair representing all six New England states," unquote. In other news from the Valley, in Brattleboro, on September 19th, there was a rally for Medicaid. Based on photos posted by the organizers on social media, it looks like dozens of people came. Cuts to health care were made by Trump and the Republican-controlled Congress. The average life expectancy in Japan, which has universal health care, is 84. In the USA, it's 78. For the past 100 years and more, protests have won peace and justice. This has been Valley Post Radio. I'm Isha Williams. More information about these and other articles is at valleypost.org.
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0: Jackie's girl comes back to church and joins through her Sunday dress. 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
1: body.
0: As a child, my mother forbade me to play along with boys. 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I formed confused and terrified and

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0: Once upon a time, the mice, being sadly distressed by the persecution of the cat, resolved to call a meeting to decide upon the best means of getting rid of this continual annoyance. Many plans were discussed and rejected. At last, a young mouse got up and proposed that a bell should be hung around the cat's neck, that they might for the future always have notice of her coming and so be able to escape. This proposition was hailed with the greatest applause and was agreed to at once unanimously. Upon which an old mouse, who had sat silent all the while, got up and said that he considered the contrivance most ingenious and that it would no doubt be quite successful, but he had only one short question to put, namely, which of them it was who would bell the cat. It is one thing to propose, another to execute.
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0: Greetings, Earthlings. It's a Voting Matters Enviro show. I am one of your co-hosts, Dio, and I am not in the studio with...
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0: Great, Glenn. And the recent primaries reminds us of the importance of voting, especially in these troubled times. Here in Massachusetts, a shifty, undesirable Dem tried to unseat our longtime anti-fascist Enviro hero, Senator Ed Markey, claiming he was too old for the job. And thanks to smart voters, the challenger was pushed back. Closer to home, here in Western Mass, in the first Franklin District House race, we were fortunate to have Laura Wondolowski win over a former aide to an unresponsive State House rep known for a certain lack of support on forests and other environmental issues. Laura, on the other hand, worked for national groups like National Audubon Society and League of Conservation Voters, and closer to home, the Peace Development Fund. Laura seems responsive to her constituents, unlike others. And that's a welcome change here. She joins us for the interview. As always, we'll also introduce you to this week's Fool on the Hill, and those whose brains were small, and who left the door open, and more. But first, it's time for... Revenge of the Critters, Caribou Hunters, Birthday Surprise. Jaden Nakora was hiking through Alaska's remote North Slope wilderness on the morning of his 27th birthday when a brown bear charged and mauled him so severely he thought he would die. Cora was in Alaska late last month for a caribou hunting trip with three family members, his cousin Daniel, another cousin, and a brother-in-law. The group had been hunting, camping, and exploring for 3 days before the trip took a turn. Despite the severe injuries received during the attack, Jaden survived. While traveling up a steep hill, a bear emerged about 10 to 20 feet away and charged Jaden at a dead run, reaching him before he had time to grab the sidearm on his hip. It bit into his arm first, then his face, shattering the bones around his nose and eyes as he rolled down the hillside beneath it. Nakora was conscious the entire time. According to Nakora, in an attempt to save him, his cousin drew his handgun and shot at the bear, which turned its attention toward him. As the bear began to attack his cousin, Nakora managed to stand up, aim his own revolver, and fire a shot toward the bear that finally sent it running. Despite Nakora's injuries, including severe bleeding, a crushed foot, and impaired vision, he and his cousin set off to find help, fearful that the bear may return to finish his attack. After that helicopter lift, Nakora was loaded onto an ambulance and then into a medevac flight to Anchorage for CT scans and wound closure before being put on a night flight to Harborview Medical Center in Seattle. According to Nakora, surgeons spent 5 to 6 hours stitching his face back together before he was sent home to Walla Walla the next day to recover ahead of reconstructive surgery of his face. Happy birthday, Jaden.
1: Yikes, that sounds like a painful one.
0: Painful bear attack. He survived it.
1: And so did the bear.
2: And nobody seems to like him, the fool on the hill.
0: This week's Fool on the Hill is back again, and worse than ever. We couldn't decide whether or not to label this one as our double speak of the week because Republican Speaker of the House and Antichrist choir boy from hell, Mike Johnson, has claimed in a public speech that the loyal opposition are, quote, the barbarians inside the gate, close quote, being one of the key engineers of the deadly J6 insurrection in which the crazed MAGA mob literally crashed the gates of the U.S. Capitol. The comment sounds, well, I don't know, Glenn, hypocritical, another fool. That's putting it lightly.
1: Yeah, he is the perfect fool for his malignancy. You couldn't have found a more idiotic dupe than Mike Johnson.
0: Indeed.
3: You're saying it's a falsehood, and our press secretary, Sean Spicer, gave alternative facts.
4: Look, alternative facts are not facts. They're falsehoods.
0: Our double speak of the week could be a double speak of the year because it reaches back to a time when it was common for Repugs to refer to Dems as haters. This was recently revived by Veep Vance at the sketchy 2-day Republican midterm convention. Click on that link. Back in April of 2025, right-wing political activist Larry Elder spelled it out in the headline of an op-ed, "Democrats, the Party of Hate." Also, last year, a YouTube commentator came up with a piece titled, "20 Top Celeb Trump Haters," which adds more fuel to the fakery implicit in the so-called Trump derangement syndrome. A true MAGA doublespeak, the derangement is within their own ranks, of course, and so is the hate. It is so obvious in nearly everything they do, from ICE violence to hundreds of thousands of deaths due to USAID shutdown, and to this, quote, "In 2024, MAGA Republicans were more likely than others to endorse political violence and attributes associated with political violence," close quote. They call Dems haters because they practice what's called psychological projection. Fascism is built on hatred. They are the true haters. There it is.
1: It's good doublespeak, and this is pretty much all they speak. It's the only language that they really use in this administration because they're so incredibly corrupt, all of them. But this reminds me something we've talked about in the past, the phrase eco-terrorism, and how people who were legitimately protesting the destruction of nature were called eco-terrorists, when in fact it was the very act that we were opposing that was terrorism. It was really the ecological terrorism, widespread destruction of the environment. That was really the ecological terrorism that was happening. But instead, we were targeted with the term eco-terrorist, which was complete doublespeak. It's completely Orwellian. And just like this, they're doing what they are claiming that others are doing. It's really what they are.
0: There you have it. Multiple double speaks. On the brighter side, we have this note in the Enviro Show Echo Chamber, from our friend Laurel of the Wendell State Forest Alliance, following up on the Walk for a New Dawn shows we did recently. Quote, "It's been almost a month, but I have finished a video narrative of our walk, hopefully just in time to get some folks engaged in the No Deal to Repeal campaign." And if you go to the blog, EnviroShow, without the W, .blogspot.com, you can click on the video, which is a wrap-up of the Walk for a New Dawn.
5: La puerta está abierta. Who left the door open?
0: Back in the ongoing horror show in D.C., here we go, as we ask, who left the door open? For MAGA Freak Show, Interior Secretary Doug Burgum, gutting the agency itself at taxpayers' expense, appears to be his thing. Quote, "New records obtained by Politico shed light on the cost of the deferred resignation," that's in quotes, "program and other initiatives by the president to downsize the federal workforce at the department. When Trump swept into office in 2025, his so-called Department of Government Efficiency, led by tech mogul Elon Musk, sought to use Silicon Valley-style tactics to make quick cuts to the federal workforce. Close to 1,500 staffers, most of them senior level, were paid not to work for days, even months, after agreeing to resign later. Aaron Weiss of the Center for Western Priorities argued that the cost of paid leave for the staff in the secretary's office was excessive. He compared it to the struggling renovation of the Lincoln Memorial Reflecting Pool, which has been managed by the Department of Interior and cost more than $16 million. Burgum's track record as governor of North Dakota has demonstrated a clear allegiance to the fossil fuel industry at the expense of environmental protection. His policies have consistently undermined climate progress, promoted unchecked oil and gas expansion, and ignored the need for meaningful conservation efforts. Entrusting him with the stewardship of our endangered and threatened species and public lands poses a serious threat to these species and places. Well, there he is. Who left the door open to let that guy in?
1: Yeah, we need to close the door. We need to get rid of all of them. And the title of this show is really about why voting matters. And boy, that is going to be true in November like never before. I mean, that may seem like a tired phrase at this point, but this is probably the most critical election that we have ever had.
0: Yeah, in the nation's history, I would say. Well, that brings us to the climate crisis.

0: Well, we feel compelled to remind MAGA operatives like Burgum that it's the climate crisis, stupid. In fact, quote, Earth cooked to its hottest month on record in August, blowing far past a key climate threshold due to the dangerous double whammy of human-caused climate change and a supersized El Nino, according to the European Climate Service Copernicus, close quote. Furthermore, quote, while El Nino is starting to ramp up the heat, the underlying driver remains our relentless burning of fossil fuels. Climate change makes every El Nino hotter, and until we stop burning coal, oil, and gas, these record-shattering months will simply keep on coming, close quote, said Frederick Otto, a climate scientist at the Imperial College in London. Naturally, such data makes us wonder why humans continue destroying natural solutions to the climate chaos. Oh, like, say, forests and street trees? Push back here on the blog, go click on the links. Or, why end the protection of water? Huh? Quote, the Environmental Protection Agency and the Army Corps of Engineers issued supplemental proposal on September 4 that would narrow the legal definition of waters of the United States, the phrase that determines which streams, wetlands, and other waterways receive federal protection under the Clean Water Act, closed quote. Gosh, would that include Lake America, Glenn? I don't know. What do you think?
1: No. Why protect anything?
0: Okay, that brings us to our quote of the week. You better stop now. What's that sound? Everybody look what's going. You better stop. Well, our quote of the week is all about voting. Quote, as democracy is perfected, the office of president represents more and more closely the inner soul of the people. On some great and glorious day, the plain folks of the land will reach their heart's desire at last, and the White House will be adorned by a downright moron. Close quote. And that was H.L. Mencken back in like the 20s or the 30s.
1: Wow, prescient, huh? Really amazing. That is what we have now, is a downright moron. One of the dumbest people imaginable, and he surrounded himself by complete idiots. Yep. I mean, they're all just a bunch of buffoons. It reminds me of that Fire Sign Theater skit.
0: Oh, right.
1: How about that? We're all bozos on this bus. And that's what it is. It's a bus full of bozos. Unbelievable.
2: Bozos? I'm a bozo.
3: Oh, yeah, I thought you had a kind of a big nose.
2: You recognized it, huh?
3: Yeah.
2: You'd like to give it a squeeze?
3: Oh, no.
2: Oh, come on, squeeze the wheeze. Many people like to.
3: Yeah.
2: See, it doesn't hurt me.
3: No.
2: You know, I think we're all bozos on this bus.
3: Oh.
0: Well, I guess that quote of the week would bring us to our interview with Laura.
1: Yeah, we really, on the Enviro Show, try to keep it as local as possible. And this is as local as you can get here in this part of Massachusetts, where representatives represent nature when they go to the state legislature. And I think Laura is really a good example of someone who will represent essentially the rights of nature, or the people, at least, who are very concerned about maintaining a living natural world. I mean, that is one thing we have in Western Mass. That's what makes this area livable. And so I think Laura is a great person to bring this sentiment to the state legislature. So we'll get into that interview, and then we'll see on the other side. All right, today on the Enviro Show, we are really pleased to be joined by Representative-elect Laura Wondolowski. And I've known Laura for a number of years, and I'm just going to tell you just up front, Laura, that I am really, really excited that you won a very competitive election. And I'll tell you, my personal feeling about elections is that I always vote, and I will always vote for a woman over a man. I'm a sexist pig that way. And in this case, in this election, you were running against a woman. And that's almost like unbelievable that there'd be a choice between two women, because usually it's two men running. But in this area of Massachusetts, we also have St. Joe Comerford as our senator. We also have Lindsay Sabadosa and Mindy Dom and some incredible women who are representing this region of the Commonwealth. So I just want to like welcome you to the fold and just again say how excited I am that you, more recently, you've been the president of the city council in Greenfield. And I think this is just a great opportunity for the region to have someone like you in this position. So I'm sorry if I was too flattering, but introduce yourself a little bit, tell our listeners about you, and then we can ask some questions and spend a little time talking about the region. And especially we would like to cover some of the environmental issues in this area.
4: Great. Thanks, Glenn. And thanks for the glowing. You don't see me blushing, but I am. I really appreciate it. And, you know, I just want to emphasize your point about having women run. Most of these seats have not been held by women until very recently. So I just want to mention that because that is a change. And even at the legislature, I was talking to one of the female legislators about the Women's Caucus, and she was saying, you're going to be number whatever it is, 200, or, you know, we still don't have equal representation. So even though this shift has really happened out here, definitely not the case throughout the Commonwealth, but thrilled to take this step and for this opportunity. As you mentioned, I am currently serving as president of the Greenfield City Council. This is my third year on the city council and second year as president. And I stepped up onto the council after there was an open seat. The person who was my precinct person stepped down partway through their role, and that created an opportunity. I remember kind of sitting on my porch and reading the paper and seeing that Doug Mayo was stepping down. And there was just a voice in my head that said, you should do that. And I didn't know where it came from, but, you know, I have been involved in campaigns, urging young leaders to get involved. And it just felt like it was the right thing to do to step up. I had recently been involved in a campaign to fight against the former mayor of Greenfield's proposed budget cuts to the schools at a time that I had two kids in the schools, and they were proposing cuts that would have cut staff as well as music and arts programs. And I felt like I needed to do something. I hadn't been involved in municipal government, being in the middle of running nonprofits and being pretty busy with family, but it was just really important. So we organized, we wrote letters, I showed up at events, I was part of a group of folks, and ultimately the city council was able to find the money and restore the funding. But, you know, this is something that happens year after year, budget years. So I think this is a great opportunity to take what I've learned on the city council and many years of running organizations, working from the outside, to push for change from the inside. So that's my story of being involved. And I'm happy to talk a little bit more about my other background besides the city council, but I thought I should just pause because I've been talking for a while.
1: Oh, well, I know that you were very supportive of my efforts when I lived in Greenfield. I have since moved to Goshen, but I was working on cleaning up a hazardous waste dump site there, the Lunt property, which is the regional opioid addiction treatment facility in this part of the state. And yet it's contaminated, very contaminated with industrial solvents. And I worked for years working on trying to get that cleaned up, organize the community, eventually had over 100 people sign on to our working group. And I know you were very supportive of that. And the entire city council actually was very supportive of that. And so I really appreciated a lot of the effort that the city councilors put into addressing that contamination issue at the very local level. The groundwater was being contaminated in a pretty large area, big plume coming from that pollution.
0: Laura, this is Dio. So I don't want to get too far into the weeds of the finances in Greenfield. I'm wondering if you could give our listeners a sense of your overall environmental concerns, because here we are on the Enviro Show.
4: Yeah, sure. So I have a long career working for environmental organizations. It's something I did for, over 20 years, working at the federal, regional, and statewide organizations. So I spent time at the National Audubon Society, Piedmont Environmental Council in Northern Virginia, and then League of Conservation Voters, and then the most recent organization, I was the founding executive director of the Massachusetts League of Environmental Voters. So we were a advocacy and accountability organization that worked at the state level to hold legislators accountable for their votes or lack of votes on environmental issues. We had a scorecard, and we also endorsed candidates. So I spent close to 6 years office on Beacon, right across the street from the State House, and then around the corner. I think right now, really the challenge of our generation is dealing with climate change. We have ambitious climate goals in the Commonwealth, and we need to meet those. And that's always a challenge, because we know as we change to, distributed energy, for a long time, the externalities of producing energy were happening elsewhere, whether it was in Louisiana or, the coal fields, mountaintop mining down in West Virginia. And, we're running into that. We need solar, we need wind, where does it go? It's always going to be in somebody's backyard. So I think there was some solar siting that bill that people are unhappy with because it loses local control. We've got to make sure that we're using rooftops and the built environment as much as we can. So, I really want to move the needle on climate goals. Transportation is a big part of it. So are buildings. Both, take up about each a third of the carbon emissions.
1: So, Laura, this is Glenn, and one of the things that this region and your district has that they don't have in the, in the urban, very densely populated areas of the eastern part of Massachusetts, out here we have a lot of open space or natural land. The population density is much lower, and so we have a lot of forests. And on the Enviro Show, we have been advocates for forest protection forever, since our very first show, really. And one of the things that we were following closely this year was so-called forest protection legislation, which would help to permanently protect enough land so that we would have or we would have a larger contribution of natural solutions to addressing climate emergency. And that is the carbon sequestration that forests provide, as well as all the other things that forests give us, which is clean water and cooler air and everything else, all this stuff. But that legislation, now we've been following it for three legislative sessions, so more than 6 years. And it just goes nowhere at the state level. And we could not get the representative who you replaced to endorse that legislation at the local level, although we did get Senator Mark and Senator Comerford and other local legislators as co-sponsors. But we're wondering, so the forest protection bills were to protect state-owned lands from logging, which has been going on, and we've been opposed to that. I myself got arrested in Wendell opposing the logging there of a 80 or 90 or 100-year-old oak forest. And so we're wondering, that's one question we have for you, is would you be supportive of protecting our state-owned lands that all the people own together and keep them from being degraded so that the carbon storage that they have can continue to accumulate in actually increasing amounts? Every 25 years, the amount of carbon that they can store basically doubles. And so that's a big question. The forest protection area around the Quabbin Reservoir as well. And then also on our state-owned wildlife management areas, which are also being terribly mismanaged. At least that's our opinion here on the Enviro Show. So what do you think about that specific, those packages or pieces of legislation that now have been just basically stalled in the legislature for, I don't know if it's 6 or 8 years now?
4: Yeah, I do support protecting our forests. You know, we know that this district and specifically Franklin County is one of the most forested parts of the state, right? So it is really important to make sure that we're protecting our forests and, you know, are managing them well. It's, you know, I go back to, gosh, I mean, many years ago, the fights over the forests in the Pacific Northwest and the roadless logging and all of those issues. So this is not new to me. You know, we need to figure out a way, and I know that they're looking at the pilot program, which is payment in lieu of taxes, because in the western part of the state, we're getting a much lower percentage per acre than in other places. And I understand, like, property values and everything is more expensive in the east, but I think we have to account for the ecosystem services that our forests are providing for us and pave these towns. We've got, you know, places like Holly and other small towns that are heavily forested, don't have other means of revenue. And if we want them to protect the forests, keep them intact, then there need to be some other mechanisms for making sure that those towns can still exist.
1: Well, great. That's good news. We're happy to hear that, because we did have like I said, a really hard time with the previous representative who resigned from her position to go, I think, work at UMass for, you know, probably 3 or 4 times what a legislator gets paid. But yeah, that was very disappointing that there is so much state land in many of these towns. I mean, in some towns, like Wendell is a good example, the state owns more land than all the other people combined. There's quite a few towns. I think Holly is also one of those that has the highest percentage of state-owned lands. And yet, the community is really not, they're benefiting from being able to recreate in those areas, but it doesn't really pay its way. And we think that there should be some kind of a carbon accounting for that land, right, so that the community gets that benefit from the climate benefits to everyone. And that's the great thing about state-owned lands. We own it. It's, if you add it all up between municipal and state-owned lands, it's almost 1 million acres across the Commonwealth. And that's a good way towards protecting the goal of 30% of the land by 2030, or, you know, as E.O. Wilson proposed, half of the earth should be set aside for biodiversity and wildlife and natural systems. And, you know, we're down around 3% in Massachusetts. So if we do that, if we do protect our state-owned and municipal-owned lands to a higher level than they're not really protected right now. They can't be developed for Walmarts, but that's about where it ends. If we do protect those lands, then we'll have taken a great leap towards meeting that goal of 30 by 30. We'll be maybe 20% there. So anyway, that's great to hear. And I have another kind of environmental question for you, and that is, in this region...
4: One thing, Glenn, I just wanted to mention, because, I think the other balance is we have many, many people who are also doing their own forest management on private land. And so, having that balance, allowing people to, do the subsistence stuff that they need to do, but making sure that our state properties are protected and that we're managing them well.
1: Yeah. I mean, one of the arguments I've used about that is that the state subsidizes logging on state-owned lands by paying millions of dollars a year to have staff and do all that sort of stuff. And yet the private forest owner doesn't get that benefit. Instead, they get this underpriced competition. So that they're, so that they're not getting the value that they should be getting because the state is basically undercutting them. Yeah. So, that's a financial consideration. But I agree that we have 80% of the forests in Massachusetts are privately owned, and the state should not be competing against the private property owners to the extent that they are. And I don't think they should be at all. I think our state-owned land should be managed very similar to national parks, where they don't have commercial logging and that kind of stuff happening in national parks.
0: I might add that the holdovers from the Baker administration, who are still there in the present administration, are oblivious to most of this. And that's always been a problem.
1: Yeah, I agree. Yeah. Well, my other question is about PFAS, the forever chemicals, and we have a problem with those in many of the communities.

0: figuring out how to address this overwhelming problem for many communities, how to deal with that, because many of our towns are entirely dependent, 100% in many cases, on the local groundwater for their wells, for drinking water, and, you know, have no municipal water supplies. The town that I live in, Goshen, we have no municipal water. It's all private wells. And so if the groundwater becomes contaminated by these chemicals, there's no option besides putting on a very expensive filtration systems that have perpetual maintenance associated with them. So I'm just wondering if you will be a leader, or you'll work with Senator Comerford on addressing the PFAS contamination issue.
1: Yeah, it's a big thorny issue that I am definitely want to address. And I haven't looked at Senator Comerford's bill, so that's something I want to look a little bit more into. Look, there are, you know, towns with municipal water who are really worried about their liabilities then, and, you know, what they're going to be on the hook for, and at what level they've got to get the PFAS out of water. So I think it's got to be a dual approach that is both helping people with private as well as, you know, I don't know if it's low interest loans or what the proposals are at this moment. And then, you know, I think, and the other pieces, like, we've got to keep PFAS from ending up in our water in the first place. So dealing with the contamination and the sources of pollution. And this is going to take also partnerships with the federal government, because this is bigger than just state can deal with. You know, there are places that are having PFAS contamination that are nowhere near an industrial site. I've heard stories about reservoirs like far away from any source.
2: Right. And this also has me thinking about artificial turf issues.
0: Yeah, which are related to that, because the artificial turf is produced.
2: Right.
0: And maybe not intentionally added, but it contains, because it has so much surface area, it contains a lot of contaminated materials, and it's loaded with PFAS chemicals. So that's been an issue in the past.
1: I was not aware of that. I mean, I know it as the, you know, flame retardant and a lot. It was within, you know, fire departments and all kinds of stuff. Yeah.
0: Oh, yeah. The turnout gear for firefighters. That's the one piece of legislation that did pass. Was that PFAS is by 2035 or something will be eliminated from firefighter turnout gear, because firefighters have a hugely increased risk of cancer, or actually incidence of cancer, because they're exposed to a lot of stuff in smoke, as well as a major contributor is that PFAS in the turnout gear to make it waterproof and fire resistant. So yeah, that piece of legislation did pass, but all the rest of the stuff didn't, such as a ban on applying sewage sludge to agricultural lands. Mm-hmm. We have numerous places in this area, Northfield specifically, but many other places, where the farmland, prime farmland along the Connecticut River, has been contaminated to the point where it's now unusable for crops. Mm-hmm. So, you know, that's a big issue, and that's something that the state needs to deal with, because it all falls under the purview of the Department of Environmental Protection. But the DEP has been understaffed and underfunded and under-resourced for decades, really. Mm-hmm. And they can't do the job that needs to be done without the support and the financing from the legislature. The legislature holds the purse. So, you know, that's something that I'm sure you'll be involved with. So I just want to get an overall picture of, we did touch on this at the beginning, of the fact that our legislative delegation from this area I don't know if it's all female, but it is predominantly female. And that's something that I can never stop celebrating that fact.

0: It's just, it's beyond belief. I mean, we do have Paul Mark, but Paul Mark is, I feel, one of the great guys out there as far as, he is a real person. He listens, he comes out and he meets with you. He was in my town, Goshen, a little while ago. And, he's one of the okay ones as far as I'm concerned. But you have kind of a sisterhood, a delegation that's a sisterhood here. And I'm wondering if you're looking forward to getting together with Mindy Dom and with Lindsay Sabados and with Joe Comerford and the other reps in this area. And what you expect that will be like working with them, in solidarity.
1: I mean that work has already begun. I'm already having conversations with many members of the delegation, and that will continue as I, prep to take this step after winning the general election, of course. I'm running on, one of the things I talk a lot about is collaboration and coalition building to get things done. It's what I've done throughout my career. It's, what I've seen works at the city council level. It's what we need to do. We're a small delegation. I was at a breakfast last week in Boston, and it's like I'm meeting with these reps who are like, I'm the this Middlesex, and like there's three of us for this town and four of us for, we don't have that luxury, so we have to work closely together and be strategic about how we move legislation. And I know working with Senator Comerford and Senator Mark for the western part, there are things that make sense in the House and don't make sense in the Senate. So we all have to be in conversation about how we can move things and build alliances beyond Western Mass. I also need to build relationships with all of the delegation that's in the Berkshires, because we all face very similar issues. And then looking at other rural parts of the state and relationships with those folks. But from running a regional leadership organization, I already came in with relationships with many of the representatives and senators. So I'm looking forward to building on those relationships and seeing where we can go together.
0: Well, I'll drop a few more names of the legislators, current legislators that I really admire, and that would be Natalie Higgins, who we've had on the show. She's proposed legislation to make it legal to be for human bodies to be returned to the earth naturally. So it's called natural organic reduction. Also, you could say it's human composting, but it's under
1: I've heard
0: very controlled conditions.
1: that
0: And that's legislation that we really support here on the Enviro Show. And then also Joan Moschino, Representative Moschino, who is an amazing leader on climate. And her and her staff, who I think are also women, are just amazing folks to work with. And so I hope you make a working relationship with Rep. Moschino. And then I'll just say one more thing, and that is Paul Mark also has an amazing chief of staff, a woman who is so smart. And I think that, she participates at a very high level, and maybe she'll consider running for office at some point. That's Gita, and she's really amazing. So I don't know if you've met her, but Paul's a great guy, but he also, I think, has the support behind him to really do some great stuff out here in the western part of the state. I mean, I think he has more towns in his district than any other senator in the state by far.
1: I think that's right. I think it's 56. So
0: It's crazy.
1: I can't
0: How can
1: imagine.
0: he even visit those in a year? But he
1: Yeah,
0: does, he
1: yeah.
0: tries.
1: And I know he would have to be, you know. I know when I would on election day, I drove to every single town in this district and learned that if you spend 20 minutes in each town, it takes you 12 hours.
0: Well, Laura, we are running out of time, but I just want to again say how excited I am to have you as our representative in this region of the state, and really admire the way that you have kind of moved your way up through the ranks, basically. And I'm very impressed by your background and really look forward to seeing you interact with the rest of the legislature and do some great things for this region. We really need someone like you out here representing the town. So, really, thank you for stepping forward. And hopefully, you'll survive the initiation rites. And we'll be hearing from you again in the future.
2: All right.
1: Thank you both. And just as a reminder, we do have a opponent in the general election. So, you know, I
0: Ah.
1: hope to have everybody's support. We'll be campaigning, you know, all the way through as you know, we make this transition. But this is so important. People move here. People love this part of the state because of our natural resources. So we need to protect them for ourselves and future generations.
0: Excellent way to end. Laura, thank you so much.
2: Yes, thank you, Laura. Well, now that was really hopeful, I must say. I'm thinking about how hopeful we were when Melissa Hopper was on the show before she walked into the steel trap in Boston, caught between Baker holdovers and our g present governor. But Laura seems promising.
0: Melissa Hopper, I still have a lot of respect for her. I'm amazed that she lasted as long as she did, actually. It is easy to get sucked in to the big machine and to lose your way. So we need to support Laura.
2: True enough, and we will. So, I guess that brings us to the bus stop billboard. Like we always remind listeners, the top of the bus stop billboard is filled with all these standouts, many of them on the weekend, all surrounding what's going on down in D.C. with MAGA et al. So, that's always there. Check that out. Get out in the streets. So, Glenn, you want to start us off?
0: All right, Thursday, September 17th, 11 a.m. to 12. It's Climate Resiliency and Energy Preparedness for Private Wells. And it's a free 1 hour webinar. There is a link on the blog for that.
2: September 17th, 12 to 1:30 p.m. Massachusetts DPU Siting and Permitting Webinar. The Department of Public Utilities invites you to join in a Siting and Permitting 101 Large Clean Energy Infrastructure Project webinar. That's going to be in-house stuff, and I don't imagine they'll be talking about how awful it is to deforest for solar, but who knows? Click on the link.
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2: Also on Thursday, September 17th, 6:30 to 8 p.m., join us for a screening of a brand new 30-minute film about the importance of the Forest Service 2001 Roadless Rule and a virtual public hearing on the future of New England's national forest roadless areas. So that's important. 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
0: All right, Saturday, September 19th from 1:30 to 4 p.m., and there's a rain date for that as well. Get a jump on Dump the Pump, and that's an event being put on by the Connecticut River Defenders. We've talked about that on the show in the past, and so that's going to be held at the Riverview Picnic Area, 144 Pine Meadow Road in Northfield, and there is more information, or a contact at least, on the blog for that.
2: Okay, and on Saturday, also on the 19th at 10 a.m., is River Fest, and that's over in Cummington. Click on the blog to learn more about that.
0: All right, Saturday, September 19th at 2 p.m., it's Extinction Rebellion U.S. and All Chapter Gathering. And if you're interested in Extinction Rebellion, there's a link where you can find out more on the blog.
2: Saturday, September 19th to October 4th, the Women's Walk for Water, and this is regarding the Constitution Pipeline plan route. Go to the blog, click on two links on that listing.
0: All right, and Monday, September 21st, there's a public comment period for overturning the roadless rule, and Environment America has set up a website, and you can go to the blog and click on that link to saveroadlessforest.com.
2: That's the deadline too, by the way. So you want to get to that even before the 21st arrives to get your comments in. So on Tuesday, September 22nd at 6 p.m. is the Somerville Growing Center, 22 Vinyl Avenue in Somerville. And this is about the Climate Crisis Cabaret. And they'll premiere several new short works, The Battle for the Future of the Earth. And then let me say, A Vision of Possibility, Cacophony and Harmony. So go to the blog, click on the link for that.
0: All right, and Tuesday, September 22nd at 7:30 p.m. at the Springfield Symphony Hall down in Springfield, Mass., be former Congressman Adam Kinziger, and he will be talking about defending democracy and defeating toxic tribalism.
2: All right.
0: And for more info, there is a link on the blog.
2: Wednesday, September 23rd, all day, the Western Mass delegation is again hosting its regular protest at the ICE Detention Center in Burlington, Mass. So you want to carpool to that, and there's information on the blog.
0: All right, and then Wednesday, September 23rd from 6 to 9 p.m., it's a basic introduction to the regulations at 225 CMR 29, which is for siting and permitting small clean energy infrastructure facilities. And that's going to be held in Belchertown. And so there are actually numerous trainings being held by the Department of Energy Resources throughout the Western Mass region. So there's a link for that on the blog.
2: Saturday, September 26th, all day, Standing Trees annual gathering on National Public Lands Day. And please note, this event is free of charge, but RSVP is required. They're going to have a hike there. And these our friends at Standing Trees are focusing on the Green Mountain and White Mountain National Forest and the plans that His Malignancy et al. Have to go in there and clear cut. That's an important event.
0: All right. There are numerous other things on the blog toward the end of September and into October, and there's just too many to read. So go to the blog, enviroshow.blogspot.com, and check out. The most important thing is to get active and stay active and make a difference. And remember...
2: remember to listen to your mother. Okay, this is Dio saying adios.
0: And I'm Glenn Ayers, folks. Get outside and work to protect the great outdoors.
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My name is Brian. This is Biscuits and Jam. It's kind of my last show for a while. I'm be heading back to Colorado, and so probably sometime to middle of next month, I'll be sending in remote shows. So it's been really a lot of fun doing this and meeting the great folks at this station. And yeah, I'm thankful to them for allowing me to be on the air while I'm away from home and not doing my show back in Colorado. So great weather today, beautiful day, and away from the humidity for a little bit. So who do we hear? That was the Fortet with For These Times. Partoon Ki Jeanne did, what did we see? No, I'm looking at this wrong. Anadol did Ablamin Gonzaleri. Mohammed Kar Bamra did Partoon Ki Jeanne. Orbital did Day One. And the Chemical Brothers started us off with Skipping Like a Stone. So we got one more Chemical Brothers coming up here next, and so hope you enjoy.

All right, so, good morning, folks. I guess we got about another, another couple songs here coming up before I'm heading out of here. And you are listening to WMCBLP 107.9 FM in Greenfield and streaming at WMCB.net. And that was a live version of Push Upstairs from Underworld. Felicita Lale from Anadol, Orbital with Moon Princess. And I think we started off, with the Chemical Brothers and Setting Sun. My name is Brian. You've been listening to This Is Some Jam. And we're going to kind of close the show out with a couple of tunes here. Glory Box, so it's another live version of the song from Portishead. And if we have time, at least parts of it, we'll be hearing something from Drop Disco. So, enjoy the rest of your beautiful day.

I can't tell. But goodbye's too good a word, gal, so I'll just say fare thee well. I ain't seen you treated me unkind. You could have done better, but I don't mind. You just kind of wasted my precious time.

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0: We are going to start things off this morning on Psychedelarrhythmia with some Osama Kitajima. And you are listening to Psychedelarrhythmia on WMCB.net. I'll be with you for 2 hours. I'm Maria, and I hope you enjoy. Here comes some Osama Kitajima.

Western Mass Community Broadcasting, and we were just listening to some tracks from the Mulam Sound. I'll let that play through a little bit more. This is from an album, Thabatur Productions, the man behind the Mulam Sound, 1972 to 1975. And that is music from Northwest Thailand from the 60s, 70s, and 80s. So from that track, from that album, we had Royd Petchayam with Huk Aipor. We had Banyan Rakhayan, Nan Bor T. King. And right now we're hearing Banyan Rakhayan again with Khun Pen Ken Phai. We started everything this morning with Osama Kitajima with the track Teo, which means the sun. And next up, I'm going to play some Meridian Brothers after this. We'll be listening to some international music as well as some rock and a little easy listening just for good measure. And keep it tuned here, Western Mass Community Broadcasting. You may have noticed that now it seems, I'm trying to see if it's playing stereo. One of our turntables is only playing on one side. So if you're driving around and my voice is suddenly coming from one side and the music was not, then that is why. Well, I hope you enjoy. I hope you're having a really great day, and I'll be with you until 1 o'clock here on Western Mass Community Broadcasting, WMCB.net, 1079 LP Greenfield, last on the dial and first in my heart, certainly, and I hope it's first in your heart.

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And we are also on TuneIn, I guess is an app, so you can check us out there. And I think, if not already, we will be also on Radio Garden. If you don't know about Radio Garden, I've mentioned it here before. It's an app that allows you to look at the globe, sort of like Google Earth, and then you can zoom in to different radio stations all around the world. So soon, if not already, we will be on Radio Garden. And I'd like to let you know that on Saturday, October 10th, from 9:30 to 12:30, there will be WMCB DJs at the Greenfield Farmers Market here on Court Square in Greenfield. It's got to be one of the last outdoor farmers markets, I think. I'm not sure how long they keep going. But yeah, check out some of our DJs live in person. So we just heard The House Guests, What's So Never the Dance, parts 1 and 2. Before that, we had Baby Huey and the Babysitters with Hard Times. We had the Watts 103rd Street Rhythm Band with Spread and Honey, but that one unfortunately skipped, so I had to switch over. And we started that set with Meridian Brothers, Los Falsos Reyes Magos. So we have a couple of equipment challenges in the studio today. One turntable that plays only in one channel and one CD player that skips a little, which is just a test of the fact that we could use some funds to improve our studios, keep the studio going. And we're a nonprofit. And if you are enjoying what you're hearing, please consider going to WMCB.net and clicking the donate button to help us out. And also consider doing a show here. All right, well, next up I have some tracks from a cool compilation that I bought at Spike's Records in Catskill, New York. And it's from an album called It's Thinking Time, 60s Punk versus... Sorry, Dancing Junk. All right, so let's see. We're gonna hear... Let me just find myself. I'm so professional, aren't I? We're gonna hear The Underbeats first with Annie Do the Dog. And we'll hear one of my favorite songs, The Peanut Duck by Marsha Gee. And maybe even Hokey Pokey Rock by Be Good. If you're one of those people who bought that great comp of girl group sounds that was in a hat box, then you know about Peanut Duck. Marsha, it was apparently a song that was just sort of found in a closet on a tape, not much known about Marsha Gee, but that song was then re-released, and it's a favorite. Anyway, keep it tuned here. I am Maria, this is Psychedelic Arrhythmia, and I'll be with you till 1 o'clock, so just keep on listening. You won't regret it.

This is WMCB 107.9 LP in Greenfield, broadcasting from the studios of GCTV here on Main Street in Greenfield. I was at a meeting a few days ago to advocate for more funding for GCTV through Comcast. That's where they actually get their money. And it was incredible to hear all the various people speak up about how much GCTV in particular, and also the radio station here, has brought to people's lives. I hope that you are aware that you can come to GCTV here on Main Street and be taught how to make a film, be taught how to use equipment, make your own films. They go on the air, on TV, and also on YouTube. So it's a great way to learn a new skill, or if you already know how to use your skills. And they have a studio, too, where if you had a band and you wanted them to record a performance, they will do that for you. So I urge you to get in touch with GCTV and do that if you're so inclined, or to have a radio show here. We're coming near the top of the hour. I'll be with you for a little more than 1 hour yet. I'm Maria. This is Psychedel Arrhythmia. We just heard The State of Mickey and Tommy with Nobody Knows Where You've Been. That was preceded by Noah's Ark, Paper Man. We had those three tracks I mentioned earlier from It's Finkin' Time compilation. We had Be Good with Hokey Pokey Rock. Marsha Gee with The Peanut Duck. Did you know what I mean? Why that's such a crazy good song? She's insane, Marsha Gee. I love that song. And before that, we had The Underbeats with Annie Do the Dog. And next up, we're going to hear some songs that I honestly have not yet heard. This is from a comp that we just put out at Greenfield Records here on Main Street, called The Perfumed Garden 2. And we're going to hear Fleur de Lis with the song Liar. Maybe we'll keep it going to Cult, K-U-L-T, with Mr. Number One. And we'll see where it takes us. I think I'll be playing some rocky stuff a little later. And just, enjoy the tunes. Here we go.

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We love Western Mass and all its quirky ways, don't we? And Greenfield in particular. We just heard Hatchie with The Enchanted, and before that we had Cat Power, Could We? That was preceded by one of my favorite songs. Have some nostalgia around that. That's Cheryl Dilcher with the song High. We also had Black Mountain with the song Wu Can. And yeah, I haven't spoken to you for a while. We had Cult with Mr. Number One, and Fleur-de-Lis with Liar. And next up, I have some Marianne Faithfull for you with the song Truth, Bitter Truth. I will be with you for about 45 more minutes. This is Psychedelarrhythmia, and here we go with some Marianne Faithfull. Thanks for listening.

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And right now we're hearing Boy Harsher. And before that we had the incomparable Joan Jett with I Love Rock and Roll. We had Swell Maps with the Helicopter Spies. Didn't plan on playing that one, actually, so things took a little different turn. That's okay. We had XTC, Summer's Cauldron, and Marianne Faithfull before that with Truth, Bitter Truth. I have an admission here on the air. This will be my last show for a while. You know, other commitments, blah, blah, blah, blah. But I'd like to remind you that I do have archives of shows up at mixcloud.com/DJDutch. And I think my archives will remain on WMCB.net as well. And it has been so much fun to do Psychedelarrhythmia here on WMCB, and I hope to come back. Taking a pause. In the meantime, I'm playing some of my favorite songs, including Boy Harsher with the song Pain. So enjoy.

And that was Ruth Garbus with her song Pitiful Poetry here on WMCB.net, Western Mass Community Broadcasting, WMCB 107.9 LP in Greenfield, a beautiful town. I love Greenfield so much, and I hope you all do too, despite what people might say. Before Ruth Garbus, we had Jad Fair with Daniel Johnston, Some Things Last a Long Time. We had two tracks from Richard Hell and the Voidoids. We had Betrayal Takes Two and New Pleasure, in parentheses, Hell. And we started that set with Boy Harsher. I only have time for a couple more songs, so I am going to leave you with some Stella Cola with the song November, and maybe another if we have enough time. And this has been Psychedelic Arrhythmia. As I mentioned earlier, I'm going to take a little break because of stuff. You know how life gets in your way sometimes. So I hope to come back to WMCB. And in the meantime, you can check out archives, mixcloud.com/DJ Dutch. And I'm sad to not have a show here for a little while, but maybe one of you wants to step up and take the slot that I am leaving behind. Could be, right? Anyway, here comes some Stella Cola, one of the most beautiful bands from around the valley, with the lovely poetry and voice of Beverly. So here we go. Stella Cola, thanks so much for listening. Psychedelic Arrhythmia signing off.

On September 7th, 2026, CSO is going to be having their 11th annual spaghetti dinner. 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

Song began to

with my soul. 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And Holly said, oh,

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0: 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I'm here today with my friend Devin.
1: Hi.
0: You're playing music for us today. Hi, Devin. How's it going?
1: Oh, it's going great. Really, really good.
0: Excellent. What kind of tunes you got for us? What kind of tunes you got for us today?
1: I kind of got inspired by your birthday series. I didn't intend for this to happen, but it really has become a playlist of like the songs I remember from the earliest points in my life to music that I'm listening to more recently. So it's like a vignette, if you will.
0: Beautiful.
1: Yeah.
0: And so appropriate as your birthday also approaches.
1: The big 30.
0: The big 30. All right. Well, anything else you'd like to share before we get back into the tunes?
1: I hope you like them.
0: Great. Me too. Hope everyone's having a nice day out there. And if you're listening live, it's Tuesday, September 29th. We approach October. Hope everyone's having a nice day out there. Okay, love you. Bye.

0: 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This is Worm Sounds with your hosts, two of them today, me, Jess, and my friend Devin over here.
1: Hello.
0: They're playing songs kind of similarly themed to my pre-birthday time of doing their own little pre-birthday time. Do you want to say anything about the songs you've been playing? What have you been? What are those songs? What you been playing for us?
1: We've had "Ocean Breathe Salty" by Modest Mouse. We've had "Where Have All the Cowboys Gone" by Paula Cole. Came out 2 weeks after I was born.
0: Wow.
1: Remember listening to that in the back of my parents' Toyota Echo quite a bit when I was just a wee one. And we had "Breathe In" by Fru Fru, and of course "Chicago" by Sufjan Stevens.
0: Love me some Sufjan. We're approaching the holiday season, and I love to listen to Sufjan's holiday music. Looking forward to that. Devin, you want to tell me anything about, I don't know, some significant musical memory? Some, what's your favorite concert you've been to? What's something fun, music, important?
1: I think that my favorite concert that I've been to was probably in 2018. I saw Nine Inch Nails with my dad because I've been listening to Nine Inch Nails. I like co-opted his CDs when I was probably way too young to be listening to them, but I've been listening to Nine Inch Nails since I was like 5 years old. Wow. It was a great show. It was so much fun.
0: Wow, 5 year old Nine Inch Nails fan.
1: Yeah.
0: That's pretty special.
1: Yeah, not new to this. In fact, true to this.
0: Wow, beautiful. I've been listening to quite a bit of Nine Inch Nails lately. I have a couple of their albums on cassette, and I've been listening to them in my kitchen.
1: On cassette.
0: Cool. Well, thanks for sharing. And is there anything else you want to say?
1: Well, next up, we've got some songs that were in popular Devin rotation when I was in elementary and early middle school, starting with "Change Your Mind" by The Killers.
0: Wow, I love it. Okay, thanks for listening, guys. Have fun. Bye.

满是的 Stand up straight at the foot of your love I lift my shirt

on the hood of your car, right? Take it to

0: You're tuned in to Worm Sounds on 107.9 FM, WMCB LP Greenfield, or maybe you're listening on WMCB.net. This is Jess. I'm here today with my friend Devin.
1: Hello again.
0: Hello again. Devin, what were those last few songs you played?
1: We had Change Your Mind by The Killers, and then Blood Buzz Ohio by The National, and finished it out with Sound and Color by Alabama Shakes.
0: Fun. Thanks. We're playing some Over the Garden Wall in the background here for the fall time, autumnal vibes, if you will.
1: The best time.
0: We're just talking about how Devin's getting a dog on Saturday. Pretty exciting.
1: Yeah. Happy birthday to me.
0: Happy birthday to Devin. Happy adopting day to their new dog, yet to be named. Let me know if you have suggestions for Devin. Feel free to send me an email. You know it, wormsounds@protonmail.com. Send all of your dog name suggestions. This dog's got some ears.
1: Big ears. She's got huge ears.
0: So, you know, you can use that for some inspiration.
1: I look forward to the submissions.
0: Well, I'm having a fun time having a friend here in the studio with me.
1: We're bringing a different vibe today.
0: It's a different vibe. It's a fun time. And fun to, y'all aren't getting all quite so much of the insight to these songs, but we've been chatting a bit. Lots of memories. And Devin's parents, what did you say? What kind of car is it?
1: A Toyota Echo.
0: A Toyota Echo. I'm hearing some stuff about this Toyota Echo. Okay, well, anyway, hope everyone's having a nice day out there, as I always say.
1: Indeed.
0: And I hope you enjoy the tunes as they continue to play, which they will for, well, we're a little more than halfway through the hour. We've got some time. Okay, bye.

0: 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This is your host Jess, and I'm here today with my friend Evan.
1: Hello.
0: Woohoo. Okay, do you want to tell us the last few songs you played?
1: We had Calling Cards by Nico Case, On Melancholy Hill by The Gorillaz, and Best to You by Blood Orange featuring Empress Of.
0: Featuring. Beautiful. Thank you. We're approaching the end of the hour. We have a couple more songs we'll play. Maybe I'll yap a tiny bit more, but it's been a fun time here today. Are you having fun, Devin?
1: Yeah, I'm having a lot of fun.
0: We were just talking, you know, it's fun to hear different songs through a person's life, and we're talking about how some of the true feeling of that is missed by not having all of the skips and weird add-ins from the actual CDs or downloads from LimeWire that we listen to these songs with.
1: Yeah. Do you remember LimeWire? I know you do, but do you all remember LimeWire?
0: Do you, dear listener, remember LimeWire? Do you remember downloading a song from LimeWire and then having to listen to it because partway through there'd be some weird thing being said?
1: Someone comes in and says, music on demand.
0: You know? And there's something fun about having these songs that it's like, oh, when you play them, when you listen to them, you're waiting for that little add-in. Or for me, like listening to CDs sometimes where I'm waiting for like the skips that I'm used to hearing.
1: Yeah.
0: But then I'm listening to a digital version of it and I'm like, wait, it doesn't skip and repeat here because it's just a unaltered, beautiful, pristine version of the track.
1: Yeah, it's the lost art of LimeWire, I think.
0: The lost art of it. Well, hope everyone's having a nice day out there. And yeah, we'll play a few more songs and I'll probably hop on to say bye in a bit. Okay. Have fun listening.

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1: Hello. Thank you.
0: Thanks so much for listening. It's been so fun. I've had such a fun time here today. And Devin, do you want to tell us the last few songs you played?
1: Let's see. We had Heaven by Mitski, of course, and Promised by Quinny.
0: Shout out to the Mitski fans out there.
1: Yeah, shout out to the Mitski girls.
0: Well, yeah, thanks everybody for listening. I hope you had a good time listening to these songs before Devin's birthday.
1: I hope you liked them.
0: Everybody wish Devin a happy birthday in my email inbox.
1: Dog names and birthday wishes.
0: Dog names and birthday wishes. Please send them to wormsounds@protonmail.com. And I hope y'all have a great week.
1: Thank you for having me.
0: Any closing thoughts?
1: I miss LimeWire.
0: Amen. All right. Well, catch me next week. Same time, 2 to 3 p.m. on Tuesday. And okay, bye.
1: Bye.

Don't get me wrong. Hey, that's why I wrote this song.

is Valley Post Radio. I'm Isha Williams. More information about these and other articles is at valleypost.org. In the pioneer valley town of West Springfield, a peace protest was set for September 26th. The protest was set to start at 10:30 a.m. on Memorial Avenue on the sidewalk in the area of Working Gear and Pet Supplies Plus. The organizers said, quote, "This location is a prime spot as hundreds of vehicles per hour exit from the interstates for the major Big E gateway location," unquote. According to the Big E website, quote, "The Big E is America's premier exposition and world's only multi-state fair representing all six New England states," unquote. In other news from the Valley, in Brattleboro, on September 19th, there was a rally for Medicaid. Based on photos posted by the organizers on social media, it looks like dozens of people came. Cuts to health care were made by Trump and the Republican-controlled Congress. The average life expectancy in Japan, which has universal health care, is 84. In the USA, it's 78. For the past 100 years and more, protests have won peace and justice. This has been Valley Post Radio. I'm Isha Williams. More information about these and other articles is at valleypost.org.

All right. It's another episode of The Vinyl Frontier. We're live. It's Tuesday, the end of the month. What is it, the 29th? 29th. It is Tuesday, the 29th, and we are live in a place called Greenfield, Massachusetts. 107.9 WMCBLP Greenfield.

That was You Can't Keep a Good Man Down by James and Bobby Purify. We started off with some Frankie Beverly and Maze in the place. Keep the vibes. Keep the vibes. Stop it, baby. Keep the vibes good, man. We've had a lot of storms out here, you know? It's been stormy weather, just like a lot of relationships lately. I've been hearing a lot of stuff out there through the grapevine. And, yeah. So here's a song called Wait a Minute by The Lost Generation. Check this one out, Jordan. Yo, shout out to Jordan Ancrum Frequency. Shout out to Doe Just Doe. Yeah. I'm going to open up the phone line a little bit, too. The overtime line.

That was the Green Berets with Lord Send Me Somebody. Now, let's see what we got coming up next. I got to play some super duper jams because I have some soul experts listening. How about this one by the Lovelights? This love is real.

Here we go now. Yo, shout out to Jordan in the building. Shout out to the other DJs and the other shows here as well. 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And I'm your host, DJ Overtime, in the building.

0: check, check, 1, 2. Who is this? It's DJ Overtime. Who are you? I want to know, who are you? 475-3958. The feeling's great, so why wait? That's right, the call-in line is 475-3958. They like to hesitate.
1: See if the volume is even on. Is the volume even on? Let me get this phone working.

What's going on, people? Thank you for tuning in. I am live on a Tuesday, and I'm in the studio. Just having fun, just chilling. Hope everyone's having a great day. Yeah, I mean, you could call in next time, and I'll be prepared for it, and then I can play your request while I'm live streaming. But you can, yeah, if you call in, like, then I can put you on an air, or we can just talk for a second here. You can request a song, whatever. It's up to you. I usually let people know when I want them to call in, you know?

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And I'm playing a block of Sly, Slick, and Wicked, one of the best soul groups ever. And some other stuff, too. I'm just having fun, taking it easy today. So stay tuned. And, yeah, I appreciate all of my listeners very, very much.

Okay, okay. You can call and say hi if you want. 475-3958. The feeling's great, so why wait? The timeline, the call, the phone number is 475-3958.

listen to what I'm telling you. Take a look at life and see it through. What you find can never be spoken. It's been revealed to you by the eyes of Jah. Rastafari.

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We're back. What's going on, people? Did you miss me? Gonna have some special collaborations and some fun things going on soon. I'm gonna play a few more tracks.

Shout out to everybody out there. Shout out to Doja Stow. Shout out to Jordan, Hurricane, and everybody. And my listeners on 107.9.

right, there we go. That was Anna Shoemaker with two brand new singles, Back to Pennsylvania and Landmine. For that, we heard Soccer Mommy with the 2026 single, Rings of Saturn. And we also heard Soccer Mommy with Winter. That was from the 2026 Romantics mixtape album. That was Without You. And thank you, Henderson. What a great, great rapper. Right in the Pioneer Valley here with the Kickin' It Worldwide promo. We kicked it off with Bite Hude, and that was Life Inside the Hourglass from the 2026 This Bed Was Made For Me album. All right, next set coming up with Johnny Marr, The Smiths, and Churches. Let's focus on a couple of them. Johnny Marr is an English-born Irish musician, singer, and songwriter. He first achieved fame as the guitarist and co-writer of The Smiths. How about that? They were active from 1982 to 1987. What a great time in my life that was. She has since performed with numerous other bands and embarked on a solo career. Matter of fact, I started teaching back then on the...

Nation. And Somos has actually been appraised as being having a little church's influence in there. You know, they craft soaring yet introspective anthems built on shimmering synths and Lauren Mayberry's emotive vocals. They blend indie sensibility and pop hooks with revitalized synth pop, earning them lasting influence in the electronic music landscape. And current band members include Ian Cook, Martin Doherty, Lauren Mayberry, and we'll look forward to that. Thanks so much for tuning in to Kickin' It Worldwide, featuring the news to drop highlights, live music events, which I mentioned. Many songs from them, those events will be throughout the show as well. Got other related tunes as well. We're already to the end of September, early October, time of the year. Thanks so much for tuning in. Here we go.

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All right, there we go. Such Great Heights, Churches, from Tell Me Lies, Session 3, brand new single. And, oh, by the way, thank you, Dr. Celine, for that wonderful Kickin' It Worldwide promo. And if you tuned in for my last hour, you heard Roses by Churches, another brand new single. We heard The Smiths from their 2011 remaster. It was the 1984 Hatful of Hollow album, The Night Has Opened My Eyes. Real classic tune from The Smiths. And, of course, Johnny Marr from The Smiths kicked off the set with Spin and Ophelia, two brand new singles. This is Rick Haggerty with Kickin' It Worldwide, featuring the coolest new tune drop highlights, live music events, and other related tunes from the end of September, beginning of October. Thanks so much for tuning in. Moving on to my next set, I've got Silver Sun Pickups, The Shins, Agnes Obel, and let's focus on Silver Sun. They are a fused shoegaze-inspired textures with buzzing guitars, layered harmonies, and a dreamy yet dynamic edge. Known for hook-filled alt-rock that nods to the 90s without nostalgia, they've built a reputation for evolving their sound while keeping an emotional, immersive core that resonates live and on record. Band members include Brian Albert, Kristen Aguanlo, Joe Lester, Nikki Moniger, and past members Kennedy and Elvira Gonzalez. Thanks so much for tuning in. If you're new to Kickin' It Worldwide, welcome. And if you've been tuning previously, welcome back. Let's get right back to the music. Here we go.

All right, there we go. That was Gemini by Agnes Obel from the 2026 The Meaning of Flowers album. And before that, Never Been from the same album. Before that, we heard The Shins. And we heard tunes from their 2001 O Inverted World 20th Anniversary Remaster. We heard The Past and Pending and New Slang. Of course, they're out on the touring there, right? They're out touring. You heard about them in the beginning of my show. And we kicked it off with Silver Sun Pickups from their 2026 Carnivas album. We heard Three Seed and Long Gone. Well, I hope you enjoyed that set. Rather soothing, wasn't it? I got a lot out of it. I hope you did as well. Coming up, we got more touring groups. We've got Weezer and Samaya. Let's focus on Weezer because I met, I believe, Brian Bell. It's a while back, but let's see, 2011 maybe? Ran into him. Weezer is an American rock band formed in Los Angeles in 1992. Since 2001, the band has consisted of Rivers Cuomo, lead vocals, guitar, and keyboards, Patrick Wilson on drums, Brian Bell on guitar, keyboards, and backing vocals, and Scott Schreiner on bass, keyboards, and backing vocals. They've sold 10 million albums in the U.S. and over 35 million worldwide. They are back, and they've got new stuff. Samaya is an American singer, songwriter, and musician blending indie pop with indie rock with emotionally candid lyrics. She debuted with The Baby in 2020. It's critical acclaim. 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Raised in an artistic family, she won a 2017 Obie Award for her role in the play The Wolves and has contributed covers, collaborations, and live albums. Influenced by artists like Lana Del Rey, The National, Nirvana, Samaya is noted for a mix of vulnerability and wit in her songwriting. So I got a great set coming up for you. Rick Haggerty at Kicking It Worldwide. Send me your new music, comments, requests, rickkarma15@gmail.com. You can send it right there, rickkarma15@gmail.com. Thanks so much for tuning in. Here we go.

right, there we go. Little Samaya with Hole in a Frame. That's right, from the album of the same name. Actually, the Pants EP. And Lizard from that same EP, 2025. We also heard the classic from Weezer, Buddy Holly, 1994 Weezer album. And we heard their brand new tune, Shine Again. All right, we're going to close it out with Jennie, the South Korean singer, rapper, songwriter, and actress. She was part of the Blackpink girl group. And she released her debut single, Solo. And sold over 1 million copies, tied for the highest position in the UK albums chart for the album Ruby in 2025. Let's check it out. Here we go.

All right, there we go. Less Than a Lover, Jenny from the single of this year. Well, thanks for tuning in to these new music drops. And this little Tame Impala Jenny instrumental here in the background is a big hit this year. Gonna have more of Kicking It Worldwide coming right up. Thank you so much for tuning in, and please do stick around.

0: I'm Dr. Anthony Lizerwitz, and this is Climate Connections. Carla Ramsdell thought she was ready to face a weather disaster. But after surviving Hurricane Helene and seeing how many people in her state of North Carolina were left without food and water, she changed her mind. Blocked roads, power outages, and structural damage prevented people from accessing food and water.
1: It caught a lot of us off guard. We prepared as we would have for many storms that come through our area, but maybe not to the extent that we should have. There's some real genuine fear that welled up in me that I prepared some, but did I prepare enough? And I think maybe I'd never been intentional enough about even knowing what that meant.
0: Ramsdell survived the storm unharmed, but has since made it her mission to help others be ready for these events. So she created a YouTube series called The Resilient Kitchen. In the videos, she explains what to stock up on in advance, how to cook on a camp stove, and how to filter water in an emergency. Ramsdell suggests people learn these skills and take steps to prepare for a disaster well before a storm hits.
1: That would really be my goal, is to just give some people a little bit of a breath to say, I've done some of the work I need to do. I know what the steps are beforehand, and hoping that just brings a lot of peace of mind for others in the path of a storm in the future.
0: Climate Connections is produced by the Yale Center for Environmental Communication. 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
2: 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What great information. And it is important to be prepared, of course. 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Quote, the joy of succeeding after putting in dedicated effort becomes a great source of self-confidence. One victory leads to a breakthrough and serves as a springboard for all future victories, unquote. Well, thank you, Daisaku Ikeda, and thank you for tuning in. Hope you've enjoyed my show. Please follow Kickin' It Worldwide, if you would, on Facebook. That's at facebook.com/RickHaggertyVictor. Haggerty, again, is spelled H-A-G-G-E-R-T-Y. And I'm on Instagram at kickinit_worldwide. Blue sky as well. Hope to catch you right here next week for another stellar edition of Kickin' It Worldwide. Going to close it out with my son Joey's request. Here I go again. 1987 version of From the Whitesnake album. Thanks again. And if you're out there, out and about, I hope you are, and you're driving around, please do drive safely. Many kids in school and getting out of school and motorcycles still tooling around there. So please take care and take care of yourself.

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1: 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This is episode 14 of the Twain Club Radio Hour. And this week's episode is sort of my birthday episode. My birthday was Saturday, September 26th, and I happened to look at my Heather's Little Country calendar that I've had for many years and noticed that some country singers share my birthday either the day of or days nearby. So this episode is a birthday buddies episode. It started off as a Marty Robbins episode because we share the exact birthday, but then I noticed some other great people had close by birthdays, so I decided to combine everything and make it a little more fun than just doing Marty. So I've got two sets by the artists who have birthdays near mine, doing songs that they either wrote or had a famous version of, or that I just happen to like. Then there's two sets of covers. One is kind of earlier covers, closer to the time of release of the originals. And the second set is more recent and weirder covers. The covers are either of songs written by the Birthday Buddies or that the Birthday Buddies made famous. So, we're going to start off with Marty Robbins doing Moanin' the Blues. Hank Williams tune, but it's just one of my favorite versions of the song and one of my favorite covers that Marty did.